When was the last time that you had fun? Composers might have this kind of mental checklist when they write a new piece. Is the music structurally cohesive? Does it explore new harmonic worlds? Does it sufficiently challenge the performer? Is there enough rhythmic variety? Well, yeah, but is it fun? Sometimes you just gotta chuck your principles out the window and go see the blockbuster. This composer wrote this piece for pure pleasure. It was so fun, he said, working was exuberant. Fun music, coming up. Here is the first movement from Luigi Boccherini's Sextet in E-flat, using an unusual combination of instruments, namely flute, violin, viola, horn, bassoon, and bass.

The first movement from the Sextet in E-flat by Boccherini. Hi, I'm Jake Armerding. So glad to be listening to music together. I like composer Michael Torkey because he sees musical keys as colors. He says the key of D major has been the color blue for him since he was 5 years old. And I've always felt just the same way. D major is 100% blue. Who knows why? Here is his bright blue music.

aspirations behind in the name of writing something pleasurable, for goodness sake. He just went straight up the middle. Like, you just go out and see the movie with the cliche dialogue and the CGI and the predictable plot because it's fun. It's just fun. And that's enough. Torkey said he took the simplest, most direct, and most pleasurable harmonic approach, 1 and 5 chords, tonic and dominant. And then, quote, an unexpected freedom of expression followed. Working was exuberant. I would leave my outdoor studio and the trees and bushes seemed to dance, and the sky seemed a bright blue. Here's some more blue. It's the Public Quartet performing Deeper Blue by Maz Swift.

Nice harmonics on the end. Casual, I would call it. Digging Gold and Deeper Blue, two tunes by Maz Swift, performed by the Public Quartet. Some poultry music coming up next.

Here's some music for poultry, as it were, a piece called With the Wild Geese by the Irish composer Hamilton Hardy. It's important to note, however, that the title refers to expatriate Irish soldiery. The Irish soldiers who enlisted with the French army to fight against the British were known as wild geese. So, the music is in sympathy with the fighting Irish, and of course, it's only right that it's performed here by the Ulster Orchestra.

The Big Finish. It's fall and we're flying with the geese. That was called With the Wild Geese by Irish composer Hamilton Harty, performed by the Ulster Orchestra, as it should be. Bryden Thompson on the podium. The Gold Dust Waltz is coming up.

Noriko Ogawa, with a dance number by Erik Satie called The Gold Dust Waltz. Satie had a specific dance hall in mind when he wrote it, the Bullier Ballroom in Paris. I really wanted it to be the Bullion Ballroom, but, you know, maybe the decor featured a lot of gold dust. I'm not sure. Here's some incidental music by German composer Giacomo Meyerbeer from his comic opera called L'Étoile du Nord, which coincidentally just so happens to be the motto of the U.S. state of Minnesota, the Star of the North. It's one of the few times the English sounds more beautiful than the French. Here's the dance suite performed by the Barcelona Symphony Orchestra.

0: L'Étoile du Nord by Meyerbeer.
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Songwriters are often graced with the title The Next Bob Dylan or The Next Bruce Springsteen. It makes a great quote for the poster, but eventually you run into this problem. You don't want to be Bob Dylan. You want to be yourself. Johannes Brahms got caught in this web in his early 20s when Robert Schumann proclaimed him the next Beethoven. It took him 20 years to get out of Beethoven's shadow. With this, if his Third Symphony, he finally did. A liberated man coming up this hour. Here's a love song from The Bardic Sounds of Johann Caspar Merz.

A love song from the bardic sounds of Johann Caspar Merz. That was the beautiful playing of contemporary guitarist Rafaela Smits. A critic once said she played with more heart than anybody should be allowed to have. Well, that was nice. Here comes Austrian composer Franz Schubert. In 1817, he produced 5 piano sonatas, a sonata for violin and piano, and roughly 60 songs. Along with this, his only Polonaise. And then he rested.

violinist Pinchas Zukerman conducting and performing with the St. Paul Chamber Orchestra, the Polonaise for Violin and Strings by Franz Schubert. A will-o'-the-wisp, as of course you know, is a creature in folklore that's, well, it's kind of like a ghost light, atmospheric ghost light, and it leads travelers into marshes and bogs and gets them lost and bogged down. If you remember Hinky Punks from Harry Potter, if you remember your Harry Potter, it's the same idea. Here's a famous piece for harp by Alphonse Hasselmans that has a certain shimmering texture to it. It's meant to evoke those strange creatures. Halloween's right around the corner.

Suzanne MacDonald's playing all the notes, Will o' the Wisps by Alphonse Hasselmans. Coming up, Brahms steps out of Beethoven's shadow. Finally.

Artists are constantly being saddled with this title, the next whomever, the next Dylan, the next Springsteen. And I think any of them would say it's a blessing and a curse. The blessing is that more people, you know, take notice of you. And the curse is that from the get-go, you're sort of locked into this version of that person forever. You can't ever be yourself. You're always trying to be whomever you were compared to. Thanks to a semi-famous eulogy by his friend Robert Schumann, Johannes Brahms was saddled with the title The Next Beethoven, and it led to this creative crisis of sorts. It took him 20 years to sort of get out from under that shadow, escape it. But escape he did with this, his Symphony No. 3.

Marin Alsop, leading the London Philharmonic Orchestra, Symphony No. 3 by Brahms. Introspection, coming up next.

The Toronto Star calls her all that a soloist should be. It's Canadian star violinist and conductor Angèle Dubois with her ensemble La Pietà, with a rendition of a piece by composer Jocelyn Pook called Introspection.

0: That's Angèle Debeau, performing on violin and conducting La Pietà, a piece by English composer Jocelyn Pook called Introspection.
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Here's to a man called Charles B. Shepperson, whom you've never heard of. But he's one reason you're hearing this piece. Shepperson was the stepfather of American composer William Grant Still, whose dad died when he was only 3 months old. When Shepperson married Still's mother, the new stepdad took Still to operettas and bought him recordings of classical music that the boy just loved. Here's to the step-parents who do all they can to raise up great kids. More on that later in the hour. Zenobia Powell Perry worked as a professor for much of her life, didn't start composing seriously until she was in her 40s. Here is her Rhapsody for Solo Piano, performed by Sarah Cahill.

Sarah Cahill performing The Rhapsody by Zenobia Powell Perry. Hi, I'm Jake Armerding. So glad to be listening to music with you. Here's some by the great Florence Price, written the year of her death. She died of a stroke in 1953. It's a piece called Nimble Feet from her suite Dances in the Canebrakes. Now, a little history for you. The slave movement was never far from Price's mind, and canebrakes in this case refers to the dense thickets of sugarcane in the deep south that slaves were made to harvest. Happened to be the same thickets that also served at times as a hiding place for escaped slaves, giving just a little extra resonance to the idea of nimble feet. Here's Mayan Chen leading the Chicago Sinfonietta in Nimble Feet.

0: Nimble Feet from Dances in the Canebrakes by Florence Price. Price finished the piano score to that before she died, but wasn't able to orchestrate it. That honor went to our man of the hour, William Grant Still. You'll be hearing from him a little bit later. Here comes our other man of the hour, a man who might be our most exciting clarinetist working today, the great Anthony McGill. Here's Vernon Neal with a profile. It's Rhapsody in Black.
1: Welcome to Your Classical's Rhapsody in Black from APM, where we turn up the voices of Black artists in the world of classical music. I'm Vernon Neal. Clarinetist Anthony McGill is described as a citizen musician who works to promote greater connection, equality, and justice in all that he does. His journey in music started in a grade school band on the south side of Chicago. Anthony's older brother, DeMar, played the flute. He's currently the principal flute of the Seattle Symphony, and Anthony wanted to be just like him. Today, McGill is the principal clarinetist with the New York Philharmonic. Not only that, he's the first Black musician to hold a principal chair in the orchestra's 178-year history. In 2020, he made a recording with the Pacifica Quartet called American Stories. Each piece on the recording deals with identity and a sense of place. Here's how Anthony describes the story behind Four Angels by Richard Danielpour.
2: The thematic material based on Black American struggle and civil rights movement was something that he has been a champion of presenting through his musical voice for many years. And this particular piece, which was dedicated to the four girls who were killed in the Birmingham bombing in 1963, as a dedication to the lives that have been lost for freedom in this country. This concept of identities, this is the identity of Richard Danielpour. He always tells me his story. We all have the individual stories of growing up. He grew up in Florida, you know, as a Persian American, but it always struck him during the civil rights movement of how you can feel the plight of other people and be a part of a movement in that way, and then use your voice as a composer, as a creator, to share the voices, the stories of others.
1: Certainly the most provocative statement that Anthony has made came shortly after the murder of George Floyd in May of 2020.
2: I think over the years, there have been many of these circumstances that we hear about, that we know of, and that are so depressing and tragic. And then, unfortunately, you're almost numb to it. You're like, oh, that happened again. You know, this is where we live. This is how these things happen. And it's unfortunately a sad acceptance of that. It's a way of going through the world where we have to survive, even though we are kind of attached to the feelings of the pain of the world, you know, and trying to be empathetic with everything that's going in the world. We have to survive, you know.
1: With the clarinet as his voice, Anthony had finally reached a point where he felt he had to say something about all the thoughts and feelings rolling up inside him. He went to YouTube and recorded America the Beautiful, a song he grew up singing and turned into an achingly beautiful acknowledgement of injustice. The music finishes like a lingering question. Anthony then drops to his knees in silence. It's this sort of activism that led to him winning the Avery Fisher Prize. It's given to musicians who represent the highest level of excellence and whose vision and leadership have expanded the reach of classical music. This is Rhapsody in Black from APM, with technical assistance from Joshua Savaggio and support from Julie Amacher, Elizabeth Iverson, Andrea Blaine, Kevin O'Connor, and Scott Blankenship. You can hear more on yourclassical.org. I'm Vernon Neal.
0: Rhapsody in Black, Anthony McGill. Here is McGill himself, joined by the Pacifica Quartet, performing the Quintet by American composer James Lee III.

the Pacifica Quartet with some deft pizzicato in there, featuring clarinetist Anthony McGill, The Quintet by James Lee III. Coming up, the stepson of Charles B. Shepperson.

Well, stories don't get much more heartwarming than this. William Grant Still's father died when he was 3 months old, and a man named Charles B. Shepperson stepped in to become his stepfather. Shepperson nurtured the musical interests of little William. He took him to operettas. He bought Red Seal recordings of classical music for him that the boy just loved to pieces. And he grew up and became a great composer of symphonies. And that's it. That's the whole story. There are no bad parts. So hats off to Shepperson. If not for him, it's unlikely you or I would have ever heard of Still or his music. Here's the Berlin Symphony Orchestra performing Still's Panamanian Dances.

The Panamanian Dances by William Grant Still, Isaiah Jackson leading the Berlin Symphony Orchestra. We're headed between worlds with Carlos Simon coming up next.

Well, I just love me some Carlos Simon, and I hope you do too. Here is Seth Parker Woods on a tune of Simon's called Between Worlds.

Between Worlds by Carlos Simon. Some things in life are just essential. 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

There was once a Maharaja who loved music. In 1950, the Maharaja of Mysore learned of German composer Richard Strauss's dying wish that the soprano Kirsten Flagstad perform the premiere of his four last songs with a first-class conductor and orchestra. The Maharaja made it his mission to ensure the premiere was performed according to Strauss's wishes. He put up the money for the concert himself. He had one little favor to ask in return. I'll tell you all about it coming up later in the hour. Here's music from Claude Debussy, some of the very first he ever wrote. It's a sarabande from a suite of pieces for piano called Pour le Piano, leaving no doubt which instrument he wanted to play the notes. Arranged by his buddy Maurice Ravel.

Vlado Perimeter with the Sarabande by Debussy. Well, if classical music were suddenly filled with the desire to throw itself a huge rager, that rager would look like 2 months of concerts in one of the world's most exciting cities. That city would be London, and the concerts would be the BBC Proms. You can hear highlights from the Proms right here every weekday at this hour through tomorrow. Tonight, it's the four last songs by Richard Strauss, performed by the BBC Scottish Symphony Orchestra. It's some of the last music that Strauss ever wrote. 4 songs, all of them about death. Sounds like kind of a downer. It's not. They're full of acceptance and calm and grace. And for that reason, I admire them and find them inspiring. And hope you do too. It's the 2026 BBC Proms.

The BBC Scottish Symphony Orchestra performing four last songs by Richard Strauss at the 2026 BBC Proms. There's quite a story behind those songs. Strauss's dying wish was that the soprano Kirsten Flagstad would perform the world premiere with a first-class conductor and orchestra. This ended up being made possible in a pretty interesting way. The Maharaja of Mysore put up the money, about 50 grand in today's currency, on the condition that a first-class recording of the performance be sent to him to add to his collection of 20,000 records. And you thought you were a music lover. It all went down at the Royal Albert Hall in London on 22 May of 1950, performed by Flagstad with the Philharmonia Orchestra. And by all accounts, it was awesome. An abundance of charm, coming up in a moment.

As a young man, the French composer Gabriel Fauré wrote three different works considered masterpieces: his first violin sonata, his first piano quartet, and this next piece, the ballade. A critic once said that Fauré possessed that mysterious gift that no other can replace or surpass: charm. Like all of Fauré's earlier work, this piece has an abundance of that. It's the ballade.

0: Louis Lortie with the ballade by Gabriel Fauré. Coming up, the leaves are falling on Gerald Finzi's head.
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Just super nostalgic stuff. Might have you rolling your eyes, but oh, that's catnip for me. 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

In a scene from the movie Almost Famous, rock critic Lester Bangs asks William Miller, a teenage aspiring rock journalist, if he's the star of his school. "They hate me," William replies. To which Lester says, "You'll meet them all again on their long journey to the middle." Oh, critics. You just don't know what you're talking about, do you? No piece in history got as critically mauled as this cello concerto. It's now one of the two greatest in the repertoire. Critical Failure, coming up. Here is Federico Mompou with Song and Dance number 6. And it is chronologically accurate to call it Song and Dance. It starts with the song, then speeds up for a dance.

After World War I, Edward Elgar was considered to be hopelessly out of fashion. The public had turned on him a little bit, and it was in that season that he premiered his cello concerto. Few pieces have earned such derision from critics that have gone on to make those same critics look so, well, stupid, really. It must be said the premiere was a disaster. It was under-rehearsed, which, of course, wasn't Elgar's fault. But even when he premiered it in the U.S., critics didn't like it. The New York Herald called it depressing. I'm thinking, are you and I listening to different concertos? It's now one of the two most performed in the classical music repertoire. And here's Inbal Segev. She's about to absolutely own it for you.

That's Inbal Segev making it growl, as one must when one performs the Cello Concerto by Edward Elgar. The London Philharmonic Orchestra right behind her, Marin Alsop on the podium. 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The second English suite, coming right up.

0: 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There were also the French suites and many others.
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In the mid-1930s, nearly 30 years after his previous symphony, and in the midst of dazzling the world as one of its greatest pianists, Sergei Rachmaninoff quietly finished his final symphony. A work that premiered with great success in Philadelphia, and then it seemed to be oddly left in the shadows. It's leaner than the symphony that made him famous, a little clearer, more straightforward. It's coming up for you straight away. I'm Melanie Renata. 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

Life can get so unnecessarily busy and stressful at times that, well, you just need a reminder to slow down. And the change in the seasons to the darker, colder time of year, it's good for that. And this is good for that, too. Music that opens slowly, quietly. A kind of stillness you don't just hear, but you inhabit. It's Quiet City by Aaron Copland.

That was originally incidental music for a play, reimagined and reworked to be more than simple background music. Quiet City by Aaron Copland, performed for you there by the Britten Sinfonia, trumpeter Allison Balsam, and Nicholas Daniel with the English horn. A solo piano will help the sounds this hour to continue to lean into the quiet and calm stillness of the dark. I'm Melanie Renata. 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

The dark hours of the day offer a chance to slow down. So take a breath. And if you're not driving, of course, let your eyes close. Perk your ears up. Let all your other senses fade into the background. There's nothing to do here but listen.

painting an image of a bird spiraling higher and higher. Pianist Tara Kamengar with The Lark by Mikhail Glinka. 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I'm Melanie Renata. This is Music Through the Night. And this is Rachmaninoff's third and final symphony performed by the Philadelphia Orchestra.

0: booming for sure, but more shadowy than the sweeping emotional waves that Rachmaninoff is known for. His third symphony in A minor there, Opus 44, Yannick Nézet-Saigon conducting the Philadelphia Orchestra.
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There's an old cemetery. Overgrown foliage, cracked and neglected tombstones. And among them is the grave of a Latvian cultural hero, Kristianis Barents, the person who preserved thousands of Latvian folk songs. This work was written as a loud celebration of Barents, and at the time it was also a quiet protest against Soviet rule. It's called Lauda by Petras Vasks. It's coming up. I'm Melanie Renata. This is Music Through the Night.

This hour begins on the quieter, gentler side of sound. One guitarist, Rafaela Smits, recognized as uncommonly musical, shares her expressive technical skills for Variations by Mauro Giuliani.

Guitarist Raffaella Smits with Variations from Mauro Giuliani. If you liked that, you'll love our guitar stream at yourclassical.org, a curated stream of unending guitar tunes. 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Whatever musical itch you need to scratch, you can scratch it at yourclassical.org. I'm Melanie Renata. And musically, you'll wander into an old cemetery in just a moment. This is Music Through the Night.

In an old cemetery, there are flickering candles placed upon a cracked tombstone, that of a great Latvian folk song collector, Kristijanis Barons. This work was written to honor him, and also crafted at a time when Latvia was fighting for its independence. You can feel the fierce defiance that grows throughout this work by Latvian composer Petras Vasks. It's called Lauda, fittingly performed here by the Latvian National Symphony.

And that is how you turn grief and protest into something powerful and triumphant. A work called Lauda by Petras Vasks, the Latvian National Symphony performing. 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I'm Melanie Renata. With the crash, boom, bang of Haydn's 100th symphony in G major, here's the Academy of St. Martin in the Fields.

0: Haydn's bold and theatrical 100th symphony in G major, known as Military. Neville Marriner at the podium there conducting the Academy of St. Martin in the Fields.
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This is Music Through the Night. I am Melanie Renata, and I'm so glad that you're here. This hour begins a little differently. If you'd like to, go ahead and find a comfortable position and focus on your breath. Let your shoulders drop and close your eyes. The Lark Ascending by Ralph Vaughan Williams will take your mind into a completely different realm. Keep breathing. It's on the way.

And while you're hopefully in a relaxed state, bask for a moment here in the beauty of the dark hours through a nocturne by Clara Schumann, magically performed by harpist Magdalena Hoffmann.

From a larger work of Clara Schumann's known as Soirée Musicale, that was harpist Magdalena Hoffmann with Schumann's Notturno, Opus 6, Number 2. Now, if you can stay with the stillness, picture the soft muted colors of dusk and a light fog rolling off a quiet lake. The crisp, earthy smell of pine trees surround you, the sky is an icy gray, and quiet sounds of small creatures all going about their day. Here's violinist Hilary Hahn and the London Symphony. It's The Lark Ascending by Ray Vaughan Williams. I'm Melanie Renata, and this is Music Through the Night.

Welcome back from that poetic work by Rayfawn Williams, violinist Hilary Hahn and the London Symphony with the Lark Ascending. I'm Melanie Renata, and you can go ahead and take a breath and steady yourself. You'll want to. The pace picks up with a bit of folk in just a minute. 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

Russian composer Anatol Liadov explored a wide range of Russian folk music and then put together a collection of 8 Russian folk songs. They're performed for you here by the Mexico City Philharmonic.

from sacred sounds to the comedic. Anatoly Adolf helped you explore 8 Russian folk songs there, Enrique Batiste conducting the Mexico City Philharmonic. Now, dance has always been more than entertainment. It highlights culture and fashion and kind of speaks to social code. Bach understood this very well. He infused much of his music with movement, even works like this that weren't meant for the ballroom. It's his orchestral suite, number 3 in D, performed by Sonrerie. I'm Melanie Renata, and this is Music Through the Night.

0: A spectacle of sound, the orchestral suite number 3 in D from J.S. Bach, Monica Huggett, conducting Sonnerie.
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Yes, this is a little dark, a little brooding. At least, here in the beginning. It's exactly what Beethoven thought he could not quite accomplish. He was a huge admirer of Mozart and had often expressed his desire to create music similar to his. However, he also expressed self-doubt. He thought there was just no way that he could even come close. But he did, with this. Beethoven's third piano concerto later this hour. I'm Melanie Renata, and this is Music Through the Night. Our time together this hour begins with a work like a warm blanket fresh out of the dryer. You get wrapped in a relaxing atmosphere at first, and then it builds and bursts through sleepy clouds with some pretty expansive orchestration. The Scottish National Orchestra performing one of Eller's most notable works, his Five Pieces for String Orchestra.

A work originally meant for solo piano. The lush strings there of the Scottish National Orchestra with Eino Eller's Five Pieces for String Orchestra, Nimi Järvi conducting. The strings of a different ensemble are joined by one lamenting oboe. In just a moment, I'm Melanie Renata, and this is Music Through the Night.

This is a cry of grief, of mourning and sorrow, with just a glimmer of hope. Oboist Lajos Lencsés acts as that sliver of light among the Budapest strings. It's Lamento by Marie Clémence de Grandval.

The mournful sounds of oboist Leos Lencsés and the Budapest Strings, a Lamento by Marie-Clémence de Grandval. I'm Melanie Renata. Thank you for sharing some time and space with me for some music through the night. The German Symphony and pianist Mari Kodama turn up the drama here. Beethoven's Piano Concerto No. 3 in C minor.

0: Pianist Marek Kodama and the German Symphony with a Mozart-inspired piece by Beethoven, his third piano concerto in C minor. 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
0: Is there the sound of a particular instrument that really lets you sink into your feelings? An instrument that the second you hear it, you just feel lighter. Music in general has a scientifically proven positive impact on our well-being, and it positively impacts other living things too. Plants feel it. And did you know that the right kind of music can actually enhance their growth? Yeah, something like this is the Goldilocks zone for your green girls, and maybe for you too. I'm Melanie Renata. Get ready to turn the volume up and settle in for some cello in just a bit.

The last, and arguably the most famous, of Paganini's 24 Caprices, performed there not by the expected violin, but by guitarist Nicola Hall. Thanks for being with me this morning. I'm Melanie Renata. So glad you're here, just in time for a real feel-good piece of music. Studies have shown that we humans aren't the only ones to respond to sound waves. Plants love it too. They don't love all sounds. Those studies seem to show that music like heavy metal is just a bit too chaotic for the green girls. But classical music, well, that's good for them and good for everybody. And out of all instruments, strings have been shown to be a particular favorite for your leafy babies. So this may be just what the doctor ordered for them and for you. Vivaldi's Cello Concerto in G minor.

The Toronto Chamber Orchestra and cellist Afra Hornoy with music that's good for the soul and the soil. Yeah, plants evidently really dig classical strings. Vivaldi's Cello Concerto in G minor. I'm Melanie Renata. Thanks for being here, nerding out with me on plants and music. Glad to be with you this morning so I can share works like this with you. William Grant Still's Folk Suite No. 2.

Some spirituals and some feel-good vibes floating through that work. The Sierra Winds with Grant Still's Folk Suite No. 2. I'm Melanie Renata, and the tuba takes center stage in just a tick.

The tuba is very distinct, yet it's uncommon for it to have a starring role. Sometimes, though, it gets the spotlight, like here in the Tuba Concerto by John Williams. Tuba player Øystein Badsvik shines here alongside the Singapore Symphony.

Well, good morning. Anne Manson, conducting the Singapore Symphony, and tuba player Øystein Bodsvik, a tuba concerto from John Williams. You'll get to catch your breath with this next work by Rossini in just a minute. I'm Melanie Renata.

Before he made it big with operas, Rossini was just a tween writing music for the instruments he had on hand, violins, a cello, and a double bass. He wrote 6 string sonatas for these instruments, and this is his first in G major, performed for you by the Cameretta Berne.

0: Thomas Fury conducting the Camerata Burn, helping you stay light on your feet for your Friday morning. Rossini's Sonata No. 1 in G major.
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0: They say you only get one chance to make a first impression. And sometimes, that impression happens without a single word. The New Century Chamber Orchestra wanted to play with that concept, so they commissioned a piece for their season opener, music that would lean into the idea of first impressions. The idea of an orchestra meeting a composer for the very first time. And what could happen if the composer gave each section space to show off their personality? That idea became this, Impressions, Suite for Chamber Orchestra, by Brazilian-American composer Clarice Assad. It's on the way. I'm Melanie Renata. Stay with me.

The elegant and romantic Minuetto by Mexican composer and pianist Ricardo Castro, shared with you there by the Eduardo Meta University Youth Orchestra. Good Friday morning, my friend. It is 6 past the hour. I'm Melanie Renata, with some music this hour that will move you, both physically and emotionally. One with a thread of nostalgia here, the fourth in a collection of 7 songs by Antonín Dvořák, his Opus 55. No human vocals here, violinist Rachel Barton Pine sings alongside pianist Matthew Hagel.

Just a sweet little piece called Songs My Mother Taught Me by Antonin Dvorak. Now, have you ever seen or heard a piece of art and thought, wait a second, I could make that, and I could make it even better? Well, that happened to Felix Mendelssohn. He saw an opera about the water sprite Melusina. It was a good story, but the opera sort of flopped, so Mendy tried his hand at it. Just the overture, and it's shared with you here by the Leipzig Gewandhaus.

Kurt Mazur conducting the Leipzig Gewandhaus, sharing an overture written just for the fun of it, Mendelssohn's Fair Melusina Overture. Now the mood is going to get deeper and more soulful later this hour. First, four cellists come together to bring some Latin levity to your morning in just a moment. I'm Melanie Renata.

The Boston Cello Quartet, getting you moving with the Rhapsodia Cubana by Spanish composer Isaac Albéniz. I'm Melanie Renata, glad to be with you this morning. As Brazilian sounds get blended here with black spirituals and jazz, Clarice Yassad's Impressions Suite for Chamber Orchestra, performed by the ensemble that commissioned it, the NCCO.

a showcase of the diversity found within the New Century Chamber Orchestra. There they performed Clarice Assad's Impressions Suite for Chamber Orchestra. Now the mood will get a bit dreamier in just a moment. I'm Melanie Renata.

As you climb out of dreamland to start your Friday, or maybe you're climbing into dreamland right now, perfect either way, this is The Place Where Dreams Come True from James Horner's score for Field of Dreams, performed by the Studio Orchestra, James Horner himself conducting.

0: The Place Where Dreams Come True, from the film Field of Dreams, an American classic. James Horner himself conducting the studio orchestra for that work he composed. I'm Melanie Renata. Thanks for being with me this morning. Be good to yourself today, and be good to your neighbor too, okay?
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picture, if you will, a comic opera by Jacques Offenbach, full of great music, of course, but also biting satire of politics in Europe in the 1860s. The opera is such a big hit that a parade of Europe's most powerful politicians all come to see it. French Emperor Napoleon III, Russian Tsar Alexander II, a future King of England, Otto von Bismarck even. They all loved it. I'm Aaron Kane. I hope you will love the overture from that comic opera, The Grand Duchess of Gerolstein, coming up this hour.

This is the Composer's Datebook for September 25th. I'm John Burge. Spaghetti Western is a nickname given a genre of Italian films from the 1960s, most famously directed by Sergio Leone, and often starring Clint Eastwood as the taciturn, gun-toting anti-hero. Spaghetti Western is also the title of a concerto for English horn, written by the American composer Michael Dougherty, that received its premiere performance on today's date in 1998 at a Pittsburgh Symphony concert conducted by Marius Janssens. Just as Leone's films redefined the Western genre from an Italian perspective, writes Michael Dougherty, I redefined the European concerto within an American context. In my Spaghetti Western, the English horn soloist is the man with no name, moving through a series of sun-drenched panoramas, barren deserts, and desolate towns of the Wild West, one of the gunslinging characters who haunt the landscape. Dougherty gave Italian titles to his three-movement concerto, Strade Vorte, Empty Streets, Assalto all'Oro, Gold Rush, and Mezzogiorno di Fuoco, Noon of Fire. And since Clint Eastwood was unavailable to play the English horn for the Pittsburgh Symphony premiere, Harold Smolier removed the cigar from his parched, suntanned lips, adjusted his poncho, and took up his English horn for the performance. Composer's Datebook is produced by APM, American Public Media, in collaboration with the American Composers Forum, reminding you that all music was once new.

You might know it as Promenade. You might know it as Walking the Dog, music by George Gershwin there, with Jonathan Gunn playing clarinet, with the Cincinnati Pops, conducted by John Russell. Great to be with you this morning. I'm Aaron Kane, and it still astounds me that this music, so widely performed today, comes from a cantata by Johann Sebastian Bach that he and his musicians performed only once, November 25th, 1731. My, how it reverberates.

Yo-Yo Ma, the cellist there, with the Amsterdam Baroque Orchestra, led by Ton Koopman. That was Sleepers Awake, Wachet auf, ruft uns die Stimme, by Johann Sebastian Bach, performed only once in Bach's day, in Bach's church, where he was employed as a chapel master in Leipzig in the 18th century. Here is music from a couple of centuries earlier than that, so there's no telling how many times these five courtly Renaissance dances have been performed over the ages. They are performed here by lutenist Ron McFarlane.

Five Renaissance Dances by 16th century composer Pierre Attignon, performed there by lutenist Ron McFarlane. Music that survived the powerful people it made fun of, coming up in about a minute.

I'm Aaron Kane, grateful to be listening along with you this morning. Jacques Offenbach is likely known best for his operettas. He wrote nearly 100 of them, and also for his opera, The Tales of Hoffmann. And Offenbach had a reputation for pranks and practical jokes. This music from one of his comic operas is itself kind of a prank played on the political leaders of the day, the satirical Grand Duchess of Gerolstein. Here is the overture performed by the Orchestre de la Suisse Romande.

The String Quartet No. 22 by Jozef Myslivacek, played there by the Dolezal Quartet. When Chopin's Second Piano Concerto had its Paris premiere, there was a critic, revered or feared, depending on how you feel about critics, and he liked the concerto a lot, but he couldn't resist comparing this young Chopin fellow to Beethoven. The critic said, essentially, Beethoven writes music for the piano, but this young man writes music for pianists.

Benjamin Grosvenor, the pianist there, with the Royal Scottish National Orchestra, conducted by Elim Chan, in the third movement of the Piano Concerto No. 2 by Frédéric Chopin.

Here's music that survived the ordeal, its composer did not. A symphony by composer Marcel Tiburg, who entrusted his music to a friend right before Tiburg was apprehended and sent to the Auschwitz concentration camp. It was performed for the first time fairly recently by these performers, the Buffalo Philharmonic Orchestra, conducted by Joanne Folletta.

the fourth movement of the Third Symphony by Marcel Tiberg. That was the Buffalo Philharmonic Orchestra, conducted by Joanne Folletta. Mozart wrote his horn concertos for the horn player Josef Leutgeb. They'd known each other since Mozart was a boy, and they remained good friends, even though Mozart tended to tease Leutgeb more than a little. He even teased him with some personal notes in the original horn part for this concerto, things like, "A sheep could trill like that." Here is the Horn Concerto No. 1 by Mozart, played by Sarah Willis with the Havana Lyceum Orchestra.

0: Sarah Willis, the soloist there, with the Havana Lyceum Orchestra, conducted by Jose Mendez. That was the Horn Concerto No. 1 by Mozart.
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It's called the Organ Symphony, but its composer, Camille Saint-Saëns, didn't give it that name. And it's not as if the organ is featured throughout the whole symphony. The grand, giant instrument is dormant for most of it. But it's not like you can call this the Sometimes With Organ Symphony. What you can call it is the last symphony that Camille Saint-Saëns ever wrote. And he put a whole lot more into it than a pipe organ. "I gave everything to it I was able to give," he wrote. "What I have here accomplished, I will never achieve again." I'm Aaron Kane. The finale of the Symphony No. 3 by Camille Saint-Saëns, complete with organ, later this hour. It would be harder to find musicians who haven't been influenced by the Beatles than it would be to list all of the many who have. But one of those many, whose musical world was shaped by the Fab Four, is Cuban composer Leo Brouwer, even though when he was growing up, their music was banned in his homeland.

Cuban composer Leo Brouwer's cover of a Beatles classic, Eleanor Rigby. That was guitarist William Canongeiser with the Alexander String Quartet. I'm Aaron Kane. It's great to be with you. And if you are someone who likes to wake themselves up with a pre-selected piece of music, maybe programmed into your smartphone or similar gadget, here is something that ought to be on the shortlist for that playlist.

Morning Mood from Peer Gynt by Edvard Grieg. That was the Estonian National Symphony Orchestra conducted by Paavo Järvi. Today's classical music programming is supported by JLL, helping businesses achieve goals through commercial real estate. From market insights to talent retention to finding the right place for businesses to grow, JLL is there. JLL, see a brighter way. Sergei Prokofiev had been thinking about Joseph Haydn. He'd been thinking, what if Haydn had been alive then being 1917, and Prokofiev figured that if Haydn had been alive then, he'd have retained his own style while incorporating something new at the same time. So Prokofiev wrote his musical guess about what an early 20th century version of a late 18th century symphony might sound like.

the finale of the Symphony No. 1, the so-called classical symphony of Sergei Prokofiev. That was the Bergen Philharmonic Orchestra, conducted by Andrew Litten.

Tommaso Albinoni was the son of a wealthy paper merchant in Venice. During his lifetime, he became famous across Europe for the music he wrote down on paper, mostly for his operas. But operas were not the only music Albinoni committed to paper. That was a concerto, the Concerto No. 10 by Albinoni, performed there by Collegium Musicum 90, led by Simon Standage. Here is Richard Strauss remembering his home city, Munich, which was heavily damaged during the Second World War. And after the war, Strauss wanted to capture the city that Munich had been with a waltz, a memory waltz, played here by the Munich Chamber Orchestra.

Munich, A Memory Waltz by Richard Strauss. That was the Munich Chamber Orchestra there, conducted by Karl Anton Rickenbacher. It was the best of times, it was the worst of times. Something you could say about the year 1878, at least if you were Tchaikovsky. He'd kind of exiled himself in Europe that year after the collapse of a disastrous marriage, but it was also the year he found the inspiration to compose one of his most joyous works, his violin concerto. Here's the finale, played by Gidon Kremer and the Berlin Philharmonic.

The finale of the Violin Concerto by Tchaikovsky. That was violinist Gidon Kremer there with the Berlin Philharmonic, conducted by Lauren Mazel.

Cuban composer Ernesto Lecuona influenced music in Latin America in a way that was similar to how George Gershwin influenced music in the United States. In Lecuona's case, it was raising Cuban popular music to classical status. Here is Córdoba by Ernesto Lecuona, played by pianist Adolfo Acosta.

Córdoba by Cuban composer Ernesto Lecuona, played there by pianist Adlovny Acosta. Camille Saint-Saëns had some things to say with his third symphony. One thing was to mourn the passing of composer Franz Liszt, who'd been a big source of inspiration. Another thing he wanted to say was that the symphony, as an art form, was not dead, that it still had things to say. Well, few things can make an audience sit up and pay attention better than the beginning of the finale of the Symphony No. 3 by Camille Saint-Saëns. Let's just say that he really pulls out all the stops for this one.

0: Eugene Ormandy conducted the Philadelphia Orchestra and organist Virgil Fox in the finale of the Oregon Symphony, the Symphony No. 3 by Camille Saint-Saëns.
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0: How many violin concertos did J.S. Bach write? It's a straightforward question. The answer? Not so straightforward. Technically, two. Two concertos that he almost certainly wrote to feature the violin. There is this double concerto, though, and yeah, here's where things start getting complicated. This concerto you're hearing now? It's probably better known as a keyboard concerto. But when Bach originally wrote it, it was for some other instrument, most likely a violin. Me, I'm just happy we get to hear it. I'm Aaron Kane, Bach's G minor violin concerto, coming up in about 30 minutes.

The first movement of a symphony by Joseph Bologne, Chevalier de Saint-Georges. That was Tafelmusik, led by Jean Lemann. In Manuel de Falla's ballet El Amor Brujo, a young woman is haunted by the ghost of her dead husband, and to get rid of him, all of her friends make a large circle around a campfire at midnight. The young woman then performs the ritual fire dance, and this makes the ghost appear, and she dances with it. And as they spin around faster and faster, the ghost gets drawn into the fire, making it vanish forever.

by Manuel de Falla from El Amor Brujo. This music by Josef Suk is sometimes called Toward a New Life and sometimes called Towards a New Life, and I don't know which is more appropriate, so I looked it up, and it seems it doesn't make any difference. Toward and towards supposedly mean the exact same thing, and their difference is purely geographical and stylistic, which makes me feel a bit cross, because when Josef Suk composed this piece, he just called it New Life.

The appropriate response there to Moses Hogan's arrangement of My Soul's Been Anchored in the Lord. That was the Morehouse College Glee Club, conducted by David Morrow. I'm Aaron Kane. It's great to be listening along with you. When I was a junior in high school, I first experienced the joys of automotive autonomy. I had my first car, a hand-me-down, below-average car, which my above-average brother had fitted with an above-average stereo. And the drive to school took about 8 minutes. And I tried to choose pieces of music for that drive to feed to the car's tape deck that were exactly as long as that drive. I chose this one a lot, and the fact that it timed out perfectly is just one of its many virtues.

Jupiter, Bringer of Jollity, from The Planets by Gustav Holst. That was the New York Philharmonic, conducted by Leonard Bernstein. Nowadays, scholars are pretty sure that almost all of Johann Sebastian Bach's keyboard concertos were reworkings of earlier concertos for other instruments. Those originals tend to still be unaccounted for. This violin concerto by Bach is reverse-engineered from one of those well-known keyboard concertos. You've probably heard it played on a harpsichord or on a piano, but it was probably originally a violin concerto. What comes around goes around.

Isabella Faust, the violinist there, with the Bach Collegium Stuttgart, conducted by Helmut Rilling, the Violin Concerto in G Minor by Johann Sebastian Bach.

Ermanno Wolf Ferrari. Now, with a name like that, you might guess that one of his parents was German and the other was Italian, and you would be correct. People mostly remember Ermanno Wolf Ferrari for the operas he wrote, but I always remember these words he wrote about music. When a piece of music touches our heart, we do not need to understand why it does so. Indeed, it is something that we should not understand, even were it possible to do so. We do not need to be botanists to perceive the beauty of a forest.

The Rondo from the Idillio Concertino by Ermanno Wolf Ferrari. That was Andrew Tenaglia playing oboe there with the Rome Symphony Orchestra, conducted by Francesco Lavecchia. Here's music of Franz Liszt to finish this hour, one of his Hungarian rhapsodies. And the art of animation is indebted to this music. It has accompanied the antics of Tom and Jerry, Bugs Bunny, Mickey Mouse, and even the falsely accused Roger Rabbit, if memory serves. The Hungarian Rhapsody No. 2, played here by the Chicago Symphony Orchestra, conducted by George Schulte.

0: The Hungarian Rhapsody No. 2 by Franz Liszt, originally for solo piano, played there by the Chicago Symphony Orchestra, conducted by George Schulte.
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Here's a question for you. A chicken versus egg sort of question. Ready? Which is more important, melody or harmony? It's tempting to answer melody, right? I mean, if music doesn't have a catchy melody, what does it have? But without harmony, the melody just kind of sits there, unsupported. And when you think about it, a lot of great music is harmony disguised as melody. Like this music. It's by Alfred Reed. He based it on traditional Spanish folk melodies, or should I say folk harmonies. I'm Aaron Kane, and I think I should let the music do the talking. El Camino Real by Alfred Reed is down the road this hour.

We'll talk about Beginning at the Beginning. That was the first movement of the first of Joseph Haydn's 106 symphonies, performed there by Il Giardino Armonico, conducted by Giovanni Antonini. I'm Aaron Kane. It's great to be with you today. This is probably the music that Norwegian composer Christian Sinding is best known for. It's shown up in American films and cartoons, in a British TV show or two. Folks in Canada might not be as fond of it, though, since it was used for a long time as hold music for the Canada Revenue Agency. Here's Rustle of Spring by Christian Sinding, performed by the Iceland Symphony Orchestra.

Norwegian conductor Bjarte Engeset there conducted the Iceland Symphony Orchestra in music of Norwegian composer Christian Sinding. That was Rustle of Spring. Today's classical music programming is supported by the University of Illinois Geese College of Business, providing a fully online MBA degree that encourages learners to apply what they learn in real time without having to put their career on hold. Online, mba.illinois.edu. Well, we heard the rustle of spring just now, so here is music about what might be the cause of such a rustle. Spring Breeze by Wei-Chi Lin, performed here by the Formosa Quartet.

The Formosa Quartet with Spring Breeze by Wei Che Lin. An early piano sonata by Mozart is wafting your way next. It arrives in about a minute.

When a composer composes so much music in so many genres, and so much of that music is masterful, where do you start? And yes, I am referring to music of Mozart. Do you start with his operas, his symphonies, his concertos? You can't go wrong, but I think you can gain a unique understanding of Mozart by listening to his 18 sonatas for solo keyboard. Here is the Piano Sonata No. 5 by Mozart, played by Yao Um Sun.

Carlos Guastavino is one of the foremost Argentine composers, about 500 pieces to his name, most of them songs for piano and voice. Many pieces of his music are still unpublished. This, fortunately, has been published, a Cantilena and Finale by Carlos Guastavino, performed here by Camerata Bariloche.

Music from Argentina by Carlos Guastavino, his Cantilena and Finale played there by Camerata Bariloche. Here's American composer Alfred Reed capturing the music of Spain. He had honed his craft as a composer during World War II when he produced radio broadcasts while simultaneously serving as associate conductor of the 529th Army Air Corps Band. So Reed was producing over 150 weekly broadcasts and composing and arranging nearly 100 works for band at the same time. He wrote this for band. It's called El Camino Real, a fantasia based on traditional Spanish folk dances, the kind you often hear played by flamenco guitarists. El Camino Real is played here by the Senzuku Gakuen Symphonic Wind Ensemble, conducted by the composer, Alfred Reed.

0: That was El Camino Real by Alfred Reed, and we heard the Senzoku Gakuen Symphonic Wind Orchestra, conducted there by the composer. I'm Aaron Kane. Thanks for listening.
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Well, while this isn't exactly last night at the BBC proms, always a raucous event, we've been bringing you performances that have been recorded at this year's proms at this time every day. And this is the last day. Aww. But what a great way to go out with Benjamin Britten's Young Person's Guide to the Orchestra, written in London right after the end of World War II, 1946, and written for school children in the British schools, teaching them about all the families of instruments in the orchestra. It's coming up in 5 minutes.

One of William Boyce's short symphonies. They all were short. His Opus 2, Symphony No. 3, with the Menuhin Festival Orchestra led by Yehudi Menuhin. Well, here we go to the BBC Proms once again, and you can stop by Harrods for tea after this performance at the Royal Albert Hall. Wouldn't that be nice? I love walking around that part of London. It's just gorgeous. Anyway, Benjamin Britten's music was on the docket on the 6th of September, and it was recorded, and we bring it to you right now. Young Person's Guide to the Orchestra with the BBC Symphony led by Sakari Oramoh.

Well, we hope you've enjoyed our summer journeys in the Knightsbridge neighborhood. Young Person's Guide to the Orchestra, recorded at the BBC Proms Concerts at the Royal Albert Hall on September 6th. Benjamin Britten's music was played by the BBC Symphony Orchestra, led by Sakari Oromo. We're going to stay in a youthful vein here with Children's Album. One of the movements from Children's Album by Cécile Chaminade, the pianist, is Peter Jacobs.

The Flute Concerto No. 3 in D, The Goldfinch, for obvious reasons. Sounds like a bird. That was Lisa Beznosiuk and the English Concert playing Vivaldi's music. Well, this work by Shostakovich was originally written for a Soviet motion picture and then was taken up by a British show, we saw on PBS called Riley, Ace of Spies, Romance from the Gadfly.

And the Soviet film The Gadfly, for which Shostakovich originally wrote that music, was a spy thriller, as was Riley, Ace of Spies, who co-opted the romance for the theme for the British TV show. The Berlin Radio Symphony Orchestra played that, led by Leonid Green.

Well, this is music by a very interesting guy. His name, Wenzel Matyga. He was born in 1773, one of the most celebrated guitarists of the 19th century when it was just coming into its own. Here is the guitar sonata that he wrote, Guitar Sonata No. 5, played by David Starobin.

0: I just love the rather breezy quality to that prelude by Frédéric Chopin. The prelude number one, Seong Jin Cho was the pianist. 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

It's pretty amazing when you think about the ballets of Aaron Copland. Because in the early part of the 1930s, he was really experimenting with becoming an atonal composer, 12-tone music. Very avant-garde. Instead, with his trilogy of ballets, he became the voice of the American West, in a way. Pretty good for a kid from New York City. One of his great American ballets in the background behind Billy the Kid later this hour.

That was cellist Abit Peled and the cello suite number 4's Allemande, the cello suite in E flat by Johann Sebastian Bach, his suites for unaccompanied cello. They've become very popular, I'd say, in recent days, mostly because of the recordings and performances by Yo-Yo Ma, really kind of championing those wonderful pieces. It is Friday. Were you waiting for somebody to say that? I'm glad it could be me. I'm Lynn Warfel. This is a little bit of the Nutcracker, Tchaikovsky's music, and it's the daily download for today. 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

The daily download for the day, that's Dance of the Reed Pipes from the Nutcracker. 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The Slovak Philharmonic Orchestra play that, led by Michael Halatz. This is Mariam Batashvili, the pianist, to play an arrangement by Franz Liszt. So he's going to add even more notes to Chopin's The Maiden's Wish.

Franz Liszt's arrangement of Chopin, The Maiden's Wish, played by Mariam Batashvili. This is Wolfgang Bauer, and he brought his trumpet along, which is a good thing, because he was getting paid for the gig. Not by me. This is the Württemberg Chamber Orchestra and Wolfgang Bauer in this recording of Johann Hertel's Trumpet Concerto No. 2.

you kind of expect another cadence and another phrase, right? So it just kind of ends. Johann Hertel's Trumpet Concerto No. 2 in E-flat with Wolfgang Bauer, who also was leading the Württemberg Chamber Orchestra.

In 1938, Aaron Copland was commissioned by Lincoln Kirstein for Billy the Kid. Yeah, along with Rodeo, which he had written for Agnes DeMille, and Appalachian Spring, who he had written for Martha Graham. For a long time, the working title of that ballet was For Martha. It's his trilogy of probably most widely performed pieces. It's famous for incorporating some real cowboy tunes and folk songs, and like Get Along, Little Dogies, and Goodbye, Old Paint. And it's all about the infamous outlaw Billy the Kid that includes his shooting by Sheriff Pat Garrett just before the end of the piece. Here is Billy the Kid, San Francisco Symphony, led by Michael Tilson Thomas.

You have to wonder what American music history and American music would sound like had Aaron Copland not gone the way he did when he hit his Americana phase, when in the 1930s, the early 30s, he thought he might be, going into atonality, kind of playing with that and all that, and he'd be more of an avant-garde composer. Yeah, wouldn't be quite the same without Billy the Kid, one of his three terrific American ballets. That was the San Francisco Symphony, led by Michael Tilson Thomas.

I love this collection of English folk songs, not just because I love the English folk songs, some from Somerset and other places, but Ray Vaughan Williams' collection. The first of the English folk songs and the last were assigned to me when I started in radio a million years ago on a Saturday morning, and we had theme songs, you know, and remember those days? And yeah, so it was a 17 Come Sunday was one of them. I can't remember what the second one was. I know it when I hear it. Here's the English folk song suite with the Cleveland Symphonic Winds led by the irrepressible and wonderful Frederick Fennell.

0: I love it. Used to be my theme song way back when I started in radio. I was 29. It makes me feel 29 again. Oh dear, I'm getting a mulligan. The English Folk Song Suite by Ralph Vaughan Williams, the Cleveland Symphonic Winds led by Frederick Fennell. I'd probably make the same mistakes all over again, to be honest. Thanks for your company.
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Are you familiar with the Harry Potter books or movies? Do you know the character of Fawkes, like Guy Fawkes? Albus Dumbledore's pet phoenix. Every now and then, he bursts into flames, and then from the ashes, a little chick comes out. He's really adorable. Well, that's what I think of. I think of the phoenix rising from the ashes when I hear Rachmaninoff's Piano Concerto No. 2, because that's pretty much precisely what it was. Rachmaninoff had gone through a period of severe depression because one of his pieces of music was really blasted. He lost all confidence and didn't write for the longest time. And this is when he rose from the ashes with the Concerto No. 2 coming up.

Well, that's perky. Yuli Taraski, the cellist, also is leading I Musici of Montreal, Requiem Rus by Gaspar Cassado. More great music coming up, so stay right there. It's Friday, always a good thing. I'm Lynn Warfel. Glad you're here. You're in time for an ouverture. It's by Mikhail Glinka, Ruslan, and Ludmila.

Music by Mikhail Glinka, the Ruslan and Ludmilla Overture, the St. Louis Symphony led by Leonard Slatkin. This is Kyung-hee Kim Sutra, the harpist, to play music by a harpist. She was born in Edinburgh, Sophia Dusek, and she was married for a time until he died to Jan Dusek, who was a Czech musician. And this is her piece called A Favorite French Air.

A favorite French air written by the Scots-born composer Sophia Dushek. A favorite French air played by harpist Kyung-hee Kim Sutra. 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

Sergei Rachmaninoff really was in a very deep depression after his premiere of the Symphony No. 1 failed in March of 1897. He was beginning to recover from his ordeal. In January of 1900, he met with Leo Tolstoy, but again, lost great confidence after an original song of his was absolutely blasted by the critics. So he developed writer's block. He couldn't write. I'm pretty sure he had a hard time even playing. He went to the neurologist Nikolai Dahl, who between January and April of 1900 gave him hypnotherapy treatments and improved his sleep patterns. His mood, his appetite, and his desire to compose came back. And what he came up with was this, the Piano Concerto No. 2. Yuzsa Wang plays it here with the Mahler Chamber Orchestra, led by Claudio Abbado.

I love applause, even when it's not for me. The Piano Concerto No. 2 in C minor by Rachmaninoff, Yuzhou Wang, and the Mahler Chamber Orchestra led by Claudio Abbado. And as I said, that just reminds me of a phoenix rising from the ashes, Fox in Harry Potter. You think of that. And yeah, because he really was having a rough time. I do believe he also not only could not compose writer's block, but couldn't play either until he underwent hypnotherapy. Kind of cool.

0: You know, that reminds me of, remember those, the bad guys in Wizard of Oz, the Winkies, the ones that marched around, you know, that one. That's what that reminds me of. Maybe it's just the rhythm. I don't know. Well, that's very subjective music, you know. Scherzo alla Russe by Stravinsky, the Cincinnati Symphony Orchestra, was led by Paavo Järvi. 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I'm Lynn Warfel.
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Have you ever told a lie? Hold it. I heard that, and that's not true. You have. I know you have. Somewhere along the line, we all have to do it. But the bunch of people involved with this story, Lieutenant Keyshia, boy, it really got out of hand. Because Keyshia never existed. But everybody made quite a fuss over the guy. Even gave him a funeral. He got married and all that stuff. All in the Suite by Prokofiev, that's coming up later this hour.

Vals Triste, and so it was, music by Sibelius with the Orpheus Chamber Orchestra. Hope you're doing well today, and we have a bunch of really neat pieces of music, including what happens when kind of a gopher lies about the existence of something, and then it goes all the way to the top, and boy, you've got to cover your, you know what. I'm Lynn Warfel. Welcome. This is a Slavonic dance from the Opus 46 collection by Antonín Dvořák with the Houston Symphony.

That's his early collection of Slavonic dances, Opus 46, and that was the fourth in that collection with the Houston Symphony, led by Sergio Comisiona. This is Judy Golan to play Reverie of Autumn by Vanda Landowska.

Written by a woman who was in herself a force of nature, Wanda Landowska, and her Memories of Autumn. And the pianist was Jeannie Golan.

The problem with telling lies is you got to keep remembering what you lied about, and often it just snowballs, you know, and you get into this huge thing where you have to remember who you said what to whom and how you add on to that and cover yourself, you know. Well, that's what happened with Lieutenant Kesia. He never existed. Some minor official made him up for some reason, and then the next higher up wanted to know about this guy. They had to add to the story and add to the story more and more and more until it went all the way to the top. And finally, they decided this is too much trouble. He doesn't exist, so we'll kill him off. And that's what happened. Here's Lieutenant Kesia Sweet by Prokofiev with the St. Petersburg Phil.

And to quote Monty Python and the Dead Parrot sketch, he has ceased to be. Lieutenant Kija, yeah, he was born, got married, died, and he never existed, so it's kind of neat. The Lieutenant Kija Suite with St. Petersburg Philharmonic, led by Yuri Temirkanov.

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1: more or less, don't hold me to it, it's Pepe Romero and the Academy Chamber Ensemble. He's playing guitar in this quintet by Luigi Boccherini.

0: just a little Chopin. He can put a lot of notes in a square inch, I'll tell you. Frédéric Chopin's Prelude there, played by Yundi Lee. Hope you enjoyed that, and thank you so much for your company on this Friday. I'm Lynn Warfel.
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You know, I think we've learned some erroneous things about Samuel Barber's violin concerto. He was pretty young when he wrote it, just a recent graduate of Curtis. He had a classmate named Iso Braselli, who had a very wealthy, patron, man who took care of him and his business affairs of Fells Naphtha Soap in Philadelphia. Anyway, the guy with the money, went to Barber and said, write this kid a violin concerto. So he did. It took him a while. But the story goes around that Braselli didn't like it, and that's not true. Braselli's teacher in New York didn't like it. Jealous. Barber's violin concerto coming up.

I'm Lynn Werfel. Welcome. It's Friday. Somebody needed to tell me, so it might as well be me. That was a little bit of Camille Saint-Saëns music, and now an overture by Mendelssohn, Athaliah, the City of Birmingham Symphony, led by Edward Gardner.

The Athaliah Overture by Mendelssohn with the City of Birmingham Symphony Orchestra led by Edward Gardner. This is some music by Connor Chi, Navajo, and he has written some music that is important to his Navajo traditions. He has some wonderful stuff on the first CD that he did. Of course, I'm going to like this one because it's horses and he's playing piano.

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It was Horses. 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

Samuel Fels was a multimillionaire industrialist in Philadelphia. He had the Fels Naphtha Company. They made soaps. My grandma swore by that one. There was always a bar of it somewhere in the house. Anyway, he had a ward by the name of Iso Preseli, who was a classmate of Samuel Barber's at Curtis. He was a violinist, was Preseli. And so Fels said, write Preseli a violin concerto, please, Mr. Barber. And he said, okay, I'll do that. And he started working on it and worked on it for a while. He had some, you know, he consulted with Iso Preseli, but it was Preseli's violin teacher that absolutely hated the piece, always criticizing it, always sending drafts back to Samuel Barber. So eventually Preseli didn't play the premiere. I mean, the big thing is Preseli had had humility about it. He realized he couldn't play it. It was too difficult, but he did get the dedication. Here's the violin concerto with Hilary Hahn and the St. Paul Chamber Orchestra.

This is music by Zoltan Kodály, who loved to collect folk tunes from his homeland. And you got to think about it. We kind of take for granted, oh yeah, everybody just could. It's very easy to do. You take your recording equipment. But in his day, it was heavy. There was a lot of it. It was wax cylinders and wood, you know. So it wasn't that easy to collect these things. But here are his Marocek dances with the Budapest Symphony Orchestra.

0: Always delightful, the Morozek Dances by Zoltán Kodály, performed there by the Budapest Symphony Orchestra. Thanks so much for your company on this Friday. I've really enjoyed it. I hope you have too. I'm Lynn Warfel.
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In what way are ballroom dancing and classical music alike? Consider this. There's a certain lightness of being when you're out on the dance floor with just the right partner. You move about as one, executing even the most complicated maneuver with grace and confidence. The same could be said for musicians who team up, playing as a unit, even the most demanding score. I'm Mindy Rantner. A terrific example would certainly be the German-born virtuoso Hermann Baumann and American pianist Leonard Hokanson. Together, they play Beethoven for us later in the hour.

the late pianist Leon Fleischer with Stephen Prutzman's arrangement of All the Things You Are, a Jerome Kern tune. I'm Mindy Rantner. It's great to have your company for classical music on this last Friday in September. A bassoon concerto by Christoph Graupner on the way in just a very few minutes. The first suite of incidental music for a play called L'Arlésienne. Bizet wrote the score, and we have a bit of that courtesy of the Barcelona Symphony. And German horn virtuoso Hermann Baumann and American piano virtuoso Leonard Hokanson often recorded together, and we hear them play a Beethoven horn sonata later on in the hour. Leonard Slatkin and the St. Louis Symphony with music from Tchaikovsky's opera Eugene Onegin. This is the Polonaise.

Tchaikovsky surely had the heart of a dancer. He wrote such beautiful music, waltzes, of course, and then that gorgeous Polonaise from his opera Eugene Onegin. Leonard Slatkin conducted the St. Louis Symphony. 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And discover this bassoon concerto by Christoph Graupner.

A bassoon concerto in B-flat by Christoph Graupner. Mathieu Lussier was the bassoonist, with Geneviève Sully conducting the Cheerful Ideas Ensemble.

The original play was by Alphonse Daudet, and he was writing a work around a character who never shows up on stage. She is l'Arlésienne, the woman from Arles. Georges Bizet wrote the incidental music, and José Serra Brière leads the Barcelona Symphony in the first suite.

the first suite of incidental music from L'Arlésienne, a play by Alphonse Daudet, the music by Georges Bizet, and José Serrabriere conducted the Barcelona Symphony. Some Beethoven on the way.

You could say they were a match made in heaven, in the studio or the recital hall. Hornist Hermann Baumann and pianist Leonard Hokanson play Beethoven's F major horn sonata.

0: Horn virtuoso Hermann Baumann with pianist Leonard Hokanson, also a virtuoso, in the Horn Sonata in F by Beethoven.
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0: Do you have a favorite day of the week? Mine has always been Friday. I always liked it because it was the beginning of the weekend, which didn't necessarily mean that I wasn't going to do things in a diligent way. No, it just meant, you know, being able to take a deep breath and relax. And then, more than 25 years ago, Friday became a day not only when I worked, but it became my Monday. And that kind of changed things a little bit. Still, this is great Friday mood music, and it's coming up this hour.
1: This is the Composer's Datebook for September 25th. I'm John Burge. Spaghetti Western is a nickname given a genre of Italian films from the 1960s, most famously directed by Sergio Leone, and often starring Clint Eastwood as the taciturn, gun-toting anti-hero. Spaghetti Western is also the title of a concerto for English horn, written by the American composer Michael Dougherty, that received its premiere performance on today's date in 1998 at a Pittsburgh Symphony concert conducted by Marius Janssens. Just as Leone's films redefined the Western genre from an Italian perspective, writes Michael Dougherty, I redefined the European concerto within an American context. In my Spaghetti Western, the English horn soloist is the man with no name, moving through a series of sun-drenched panoramas, barren deserts, and desolate towns of the Wild West, one of the gunslinging characters who haunt the landscape. Dougherty gave Italian titles to his three-movement concerto, Strade Vorte, Empty Streets, Assalto all'Oro, Gold Rush, and Mezzogiorno di Fuoco, Noon of Fire. And since Clint Eastwood was unavailable to play the English horn for the Pittsburgh Symphony premiere, Harold Smolier removed the cigar from his parched, suntanned lips, adjusted his poncho, and took up his English horn for the performance. Composer's Datebook is produced by APM, American Public Media, in collaboration with the American Composers Forum, reminding you that all music was once new.
0: And you see, humor and music do go together, as does a lighthearted spirit, as in this music by English composer Phyllis Tate. She wrote a piece called London Fields, which included this, Springtime at Kew. Thank you.

Barry Wordsworth and the London Philharmonic with Springtime at Kew from London Fields by Phyllis Tate. It's always nice to have company for classical music. I'm Mindy Rattner. I'm glad I have yours on this Friday. An early string quartet by Mozart coming up in just a few minutes. Some Bach, too. Somewhat transformed, and a movement from the American Suite by Antonín Dvořák, that great Bohemian composer who spent time in the United States and wrote quite a bit of music here, including that. So we'll get there later in the hour. The late, great pianist Vladimir Horowitz plays Schubert for us.

It was Beautiful as a Song by Franz Schubert from Book One of Schwanengesang, that's Ständchen or Serenade. And then the great Franz Liszt, himself a composer and brilliant pianist, got his hands on it and made that arrangement, which was played for us by pianist Vladimir Horowitz. And the Amadeus Quartet plays Mozart on a Friday. This is the String Quartet, number 4.

It's not often that we get to hear the really early string quartets by Mozart. That was number 4 in a recording by the Amadeus Quartet.

Once upon a time, it's quite certain that a piece like the one we're about to hear would never find its way onto a classical playlist, but that was because, in part, it came from a completely different genre, and it was new. But time has passed, and Stevie Wonder is well recognized as creating classics in his own right. This is a tune called Overjoyed.

Overjoyed. It's a tune by Stevie Wonder. Ralph Heckema made that arrangement, and we heard a recording by the Califax Reed Ensemble. Well, this next music is also an arrangement. It was originally a keyboard concerto by Johann Sebastian Bach. And then the Romanian-born Israeli violinist Kati Debreceni got her hands on it and made an arrangement for her instrument. She is the violin soloist with John Elliott Gardner and the English Baroque soloists.

Violinist Kati Debreceni, front and center with John Elliott Gardner and the English Baroque soloists in her own arrangement of the Keyboard Concerto No. 2 by Johann Sebastian Bach. So I was trying to find out more about Kati Debreceni and discovered an article on the website of the Orchestra of the Age of Enlightenment. It's from just a couple of months ago, and apparently Kati Debreceni is the new leader of that ensemble.

John Jetter and the Württemberg Philharmonic of Reutlingen with a suite of three dances by Florence Price. Antonín Dvořák wrote a lot of significant music in the years that he was living in the United States, including the American Suite.

0: from the American Suite by Antonín Dvořák, the fourth movement. That recording by the Royal Liverpool Philharmonic, conducted by Libor Pešek.
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Are you familiar with a tune? A tune. The phrase, pull out all the stops? It has to do with playing the organ that has all these stops on it, one of which is the trumpet stop. And if you didn't have a trumpeter handy, then a composer might write something called a trumpet voluntary for the organ using the trumpet stop. But the good news is we do have a trumpeter. John Wallace joins William Boughton and the English String Orchestra in a trumpet voluntary suite by the English Baroque composer Jeremiah Clarke. I'm Mindy Ratner. Do you remember the first time you saw The Wizard of Oz? Some music that made it memorable.

Now that is a classic in its own right. Harold Arlen's immortal Over the Rainbow, Angèle Dubois and La Pietà. I'm Mindy Rattner. It's great to have your company for classical music on this 25th of September. An overture from the opera stage by Ambroise Thomas coming up in the course of the hour. Music for trumpet by Jeremiah Clarke, writing at a time when trumpet was the instrument everybody wanted to play. And some music for piano by Carl Maria von Weber coming up later on in the hour. Naomi Järvi leads the Gothenburg Symphony Orchestra in some Grieg on this Friday. This is the first of his four Norwegian dances.

Nemajärvi, the Gothenburg Symphony with the Norwegian Dance No. 1 by Edvard Grieg. 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This next music comes from the opera stage, an opéra comique written in 1866 by Ambroise Thomas, and for the libretto in French, he turned to Jules Barbier and Michel Carré, who based the libretto on a novel by Goethe. This is the Mignon Overture.

Jeremiah Clarke was an English Baroque composer and also organist, and his best-known work by far is a suite of trumpet voluntaries.

Ah, that last one is the one everybody waits for, that final trumpet voluntary in a suite by Jeremiah Clarke. John Wallace was the trumpeter, and the English String Orchestra was conducted by William Boughton. This is the last of the three suites of ancient airs and dances by Ottorino Respighi. Hugh Wolf and the St. Paul Chamber Orchestra made this recording.

I don't know what Ottorino Respighi's politics were, but by the time he composed his third and final suite of ancient airs and dances in 1932, fascism had already taken hold in his native Italy. Hugh Wolf conducted the St. Paul Chamber Orchestra.

Carl Maria von Weber is known as the father of German Romantic opera, and yet so many of the pieces we hear are not for the opera stage, like this one, a rondo brillant, played for us by American pianist Garrick Olson.

0: Nicely done by pianist Garrick Olsen. That was his recording of the Rondo Brillant by Carl Maria von Weber.
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When I am not at work, I do a lot of radio listening. And yesterday, I was tuned into All Things Considered when I heard the loveliest feature about the two big orchestras in California and how each is getting a new conductor. Since Gustavo Dudamel is headed to New York, there was an opening there, and with the death of Michael Tilson Thomas, an opening in San Francisco. I'm Mindy Rantner. Michael Tilson Thomas conducts the San Francisco Symphony in about 5 minutes.

A tune by Joe Hisaishi called The Rain, violinist Angèle Dubois with La Pietà. It's always nice to have your company for classical music. I'm Mindy Ratner. I'm glad we could get together on a Friday for some keyboard music by Chopin. Marta Argerich plays his heroic Polonaise, and clarinetist Dmitri Ashkenazi joins bassoonist Kim Walker and also his father, conductor Vladimir Ashkenazi, in music by Richard Strauss coming up in less than 25 minutes. So there was this really lovely feature on All Things Considered yesterday about the new conductors who will be coming in, I think, next year to lead the two biggest orchestras in California. Daniel Harding goes to Los Angeles in place of Gustavo Dudamel. And in place of Michael Tilson Thomas, the very first woman conductor of the San Francisco Symphony, Elim Chan. We have a recording by Michael Tilson Thomas and the San Francisco Symphony of music by Gabriel Fauré. Mm-hmm.

The Pavan by Gabriel Fauré, the San Francisco Symphony Orchestra, conducted by their late and longtime music director, Michael Tilson Thomas. And this is a scherzo by Julius Röntgen.

from the A Major Wind Serenade by Julius Röntgen. That was the Scherzo in a recording by the Viotta Ensemble. Some Chopin and Strauss on the way.

A recording by one of the great pianists of our time, Marta Argerich, who brings just the right touch to the heroic Polonaise by Frédéric Chopin. And in this next music, the Duet Concertino by Richard Strauss, the conductor and one of the soloists have a very close relationship. They are Vladimir Ashkenazy. He's the conductor. He's the dad of clarinetist Dmitri Ashkenazy. They're joined by bassoonist Kim Walker and the Berlin Radio Symphony.

The duet Concertino by Richard Strauss. Bassoonist Kim Walker with clarinetist Dmitri Ashkenazi, whose father, Vladimir Ashkenazi, conducted the Berlin Radio Symphony.

0: What a way to end a piece. What a way to end an hour. The finale from the Symphony No. 1, the Spring Symphony by Schumann, Bernhard Haitink, and the Royal Concertgebouw Orchestra.
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I have a friend who says her favorite feeling in the world is the one you get when you've just settled into your seat on board the plane, pointed towards someplace far away. Why travel? To change up your surroundings, to have your mind blown by the fantasticness of other cultures, to eat delicious exotic food, to be away, and to come back home.